0: Morgan County Hospital, Berkeley County, the Berkeley County Hospital here in Parkersburg, and so, and even the hospital in the hospital in Hagerstown, for example. All these hospitals were networked together communications-wise to provide information as to where patients were being taken and so on and so forth. Drop for another heartbeat here.
1: Welcome to the W3CWC repeater system.
0: So, with that, while there was communication that was going on between these hospitals and those hospitals and all these other hospitals, we also had operators that were located at relief centers. These were centers where patients that were not in a life-threatening situation but were perhaps quite affected by the trauma. They were quite traumatized by seeing all this happen in front of them, and so they were evacuated to healthcare providers areas in the county that had healthcare facilities at them but were not necessarily hospitals. And I was at one of these locations. And I was providing information to Net Control as to what the level was as far as count was concerned for what patients were being transferred to the location where I was, and how these people were getting along, and so on and so forth. It was a very interesting exercise, to be certain. So, with all that, anybody any questions? This is KC2EFA, back to Net Control.
2: Rich, you also had some good points in there, and a very, I believe, a very traditional role that amateur radio has been involved in mass casualties in past years. Let's see if there are any other check-ins at this time. This is W3HAG for the Net Control for Net Control for the Washington County Races Net tonight. Any other stations wishing to check in, please call sign, name, and county location. Here is WA1ZZQ. Got you, and there's another station in and out. All I got was this is and a repeater resetting a few times. Do you want to try calling again?
3: This is AF3S.
2: Okay, AF3S got you that time. Let's take a moment. Joe, thoughts, comments, and or would you like to take over the net?
4: Well, actually, I'm so far behind the power curve, Mike, I'd appreciate it if you would maintain net control. My apologies. I am about 1 hour out of sync this evening, guys. My apologies. But I'm glad somebody picked it up and that you guys went ahead and had a net. In terms of news, the reason why I picked the mass casualty event for the topic for tonight is because I am hoping we will be able to participate in one that's going to be going out at the airport later this fall, tentatively scheduled for October 3rd. So I'm hoping that works out. And my only comment for the group is quick reset. My only comment for the group that in an emergency like what we're talking about with a mass casualty, truthfully, you know, the local first responders, emergency

0: punishment. Their first reaction to our participation in that might be, "Hey guys, thanks, but no. You know, we're dealing with a real crisis here. We need to, you know, let the first responders, fire department, medical people handle it." But we as amateur radio operators need to think proactively as well and think of, okay, well, granted, you know, we're not going to be in there putting on tourniquets and dealing with life or death situations on site, perhaps. But what can we do in a fallback scenario? One more quick reset. And that is why our use of capabilities like digital modes and Winlink could be very, very important, because what I would advocate that we think about doing is setting up sort of, if you will, a bit of a shadow network by which, you know, we do whatever we can, utilizing capabilities like Winlink to pass information amongst the various nodes, you know, like, for instance, for a mass casualty, there would be a node up at the airport, most likely one down at Meredith Hospital, one at the Emergency Operations Center, things of that sort. And so it would be incumbent on us to try to do what we can to set up communications within those areas and back up the established communication systems that are already out there. And I'm sure, Mike, you've got a lot more insight into this and couldn't have a lot more commentary. But anyway, that's my two cents. For what it's worth, I'll pass back over to Net Control, W3HAG. Here is WA1ZZQ with the Racy's Net.
1: Yep, Joe, that's one of the possibilities, and shadow networks, shadow communications has been a long tradition, if you will, of amateur radio supporting public safety and emergency response, as, like you said, we are not the first responders, we're not really responders, we're support, but we'll come back to that. AF3S, I know the call, but please remind me your name and county, and then any comments. Go ahead.
2: W3HAG, AF3S, good evening, Mike, and everyone on the net. Thank you, Mike, for picking up the net, by the way. You're doing an exceptionally good job of it under the circumstances. Replace that with AF3S. That should have name and number. It does. I'm in Greenston, Pennsylvania. Short break. Apologize for my tardiness to the party. Sometimes life happens. I'm not sure we know, but with regard to now, before the emergency, it's best time for us to be proactive as a club and a group to go to county emergency management and say, hey, we'd like to plan to help in whatever way we can with communication that you might receive. They're the chief, they're the king, they're the top of the pile, and we're clearly going to be there to augment and assist. We certainly speculate on different mechanisms, such as Joe's suggestions and yours, but really, in the end, to me, it's they need to tell us what they want, and we'll build what they need to back them up. W3HAG, AF3S, back to Net Control.
1: Thank you, Doug. Got the vast majority of that, but for reference, you did get, your noise was up and down as though you were mobile or walking around on an HT, so that's for your reference. We did get most of what you said, and yes, you're right. The time is now to figure out how we fit in that role, as I've mentioned, referencing the planning cycle, the training cycle leading up to this. So I'm going to let it reset and give a few of my thoughts. This is W3HAG, Net Control Station for the Washington County Racy's Net. So, Rich's description of exercise, the plane incident exercise that he was involved in, is very, very traditional for amateur radio. Many times over the years. Amateur radio has set up those hospital networks in many areas, many jurisdictions across the country. That historically has been a major effort for amateur radio, to the extent of putting radios and antennas in hospitals and ERs and ICUs, probably not the ICUs, but various points in the hospital. A lot of hospitals have their own internal emergency operations centers of various names. And having that capability to provide data documentation and tracking of patient numbers, destinations, and in some cases the tracking the ambulances that are moving those patients or buses that are moving those patients, to relieve that burden from the emergency responders and let them do the actual emergency stuff, as Joe alluded to or mentioned.
3: W3CWC.
1: In more recent technology, for example, in Maryland, there is a system that the name of it escapes me at the moment, but it's kind of irrelevant. There is an electronic system, part of all the EMS systems across the state of Maryland and the hospitals across the state of Maryland and the health department, MIMS, and the division or Department of Emergency Management in Maryland, that when they need to determine patient destinations, especially in an EMS casualty incident, they can do that all electronically and coordinate destinations and how far they're transporting. Because I think it was Joe, but I forget exactly who, mentioned it's entirely possible that Meredith won't be the only hospital involved. Anything more than a few patients at the Hagerstown Airport, they're going to be moving patients well beyond Meredith, and there's medical processes to do that. And in Maryland, they do have an electronic system that has been put to the test. Actually, it's put to the test on a daily basis, and definitely mass casualty basis across the state. So whether or not they would use want to use us in that role is questionable. It's a possibility, but as several have said, we need to talk about that. What do they expect? What do they need? Do they need that backup, etc.? Another aspect to look at in terms of communications, as someone mentioned, is we're not the professionals. We're not professional communications teams, no matter what some of our backgrounds are. There are professionals out there, starting with the county, and then neighboring counties, and there's actually a fairly robust system in the Washington metro area and also in the Baltimore metro area. Which I have no doubt if there was a large incident at Hagerstown Airport or any other airport, Washington County would be reaching out to those other systems, some of which have automated processes already in place. Washington County calls 1-800, I don't know what the number really is, calls the 1-800 number, and teams just start showing up. And they've tested those things as well. A lot of that has come about in more recent years as technology has changed, systems have grown, and in some cases systems have become, I'll say, more professional. I was in a jurisdiction out in the Midwest that when I got there, the phones, the 911 phones, rang over or were forwarded to the sheriff's house after 5 p.m., and the sheriff's wife answered those phones and decided if she needed to wake him or not. That was a few years ago now, but that still exists in a few places in our country, not here in Washington County. So, what would we bring to the table? We can communicate, and we can, in theory, document what we communicate. And those are good things. Those are excellent things. And we have people that can talk on the radio. Some of us learn how to need to keep it a little more concise when it's emergency circumstances or formal circumstances. But we'll get there. In the meantime, what can we bring to the table? We can communicate. We can document that stuff. As has been said, the working with the county ahead of time as to what their expectations are, or what are their what are they as risks, hazards, and requirements to meet those risks and hazards, or to mitigate those risks and hazards. What is their expectation of a radio system going down, of overwhelming a radio system, of overwhelming dispatchers? What are their expectations, or not? And where would their, what are their expectations, requirements be of a backup communications team? Where we fit, 99%+ chance we'd be in a communications unit, or a piece of the communications unit in the logistics section of the ICS system that somebody's mentioned. And I'll throw, somebody said, and I forget now who, somebody mentioned taking those ICS classes. I'll throw this out for anyone listening. training.fema.gov, independent study classes, so training.fema.gov/IS for independent study, and you can get the ICS 100, 200, 700, 800, you can get some logistics-specific classes and various, a whole lot of other stuff on there, some of which is relevant, some of which I suspect will become, and I'll put quotes around it, required, if we're going to participate as volunteers in a system, because they're required to have it. And back to the professionalism that was commented on, if they have to do it, they're going to expect us to do it. So that's something people can look into. We'll talk specifically about amateur radio doing the comms thing, but it's how the system works. So I think I'll leave it at that for my thoughts and comments, and I'll throw it up, I'll identify, and then I'll throw it up one more time for any check-ins and any last comments before I close it down with some closing comments. This is W3HAG, Net Control Station for Washington County Racing Net tonight. Are there any stations wishing to check in at this time? Call now.
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1: Okay, I copy W3RJS and W1LDE. Thank you, Richard and Eric, for joining us and checking in. We'll give each of you a quick moment to comment if you wish before I close it down.
2: This is W3RJS. One thing that I think we can offer is even some short-range communication, because even out at the airfield, it is a pretty large place, and you can't really yell across it. Over.
1: Thank you. That's a good point. If they're focused on the big system, that short-range point-to-point within the thing, good point. Thank you. Eric, your thoughts.
3: W1LDE, unfortunately I did not catch all of the net. I need to get this net on my schedule, because when I do listen in, there's a lot of great information that comes across, and I love hearing the discussion, so I need to get that on my schedule. I believe this is monthly. Maybe you can confirm that, and listen in whenever possible. W1LDE, back to Net Control.
1: Yes, Eric, it is monthly with exceptions, and I will comment to that as I close the net. I'll talk about when the next one is. Any other last thoughts before I close it down? Please call now.
4: KC2EFA, to make a point here, Mike, your day job is that of a first responder. Correct?
1: It was. I retired from a career of public safety and emergency management, but now I no longer do so.
4: I was interested in making a point that you have cred that you can, you have experience and cred, and you can, you've been, you've got the chops, or at least you have some history of, you have some work history, how the whole thing works, and ideally, and all that sort of thing. So that was my, that's the reason why I brought it up, KC2 EFA, net control.
0: Thank you, Rich. All right, I'm going to start shutting it down before I do. Joe, do you have any comments or announcements before I close it out?
5: Yes, please. And first off, right at the top there, Mike, a thousand thanks to you for running the net. My apologies. I've been in a time warp all day today, and I do appreciate you picking up the ball and run with it. This is you've saved my bacon more than a few times, and I really appreciate you. For everybody on the net tonight, if you did not receive the email announcements for the net, but you would like to receive them in the future, please reach out to me with your and just let me know that you'd like to join our email listing. Send it to me. I'm Joe, WA1ZZQ, and my personal email address is McGuire, MAGUIREJB, all one word, at gmail.com. 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
5: Also, be sure to let me know if you want to be an official ARES member with ARA. There is a small application that you got to put together, and I am right now in the process of putting together identification cards for our ARES members, so I would like to get all of that stuff done in the next month or so. So also, if you want to reach out to me, and this is for everybody on the net, if you haven't already applied to be an ARES member and you would like to, please just reach out to me. I'll send you the application, and then I will bug you for a photograph to put on your ID card. Field day is coming up, end of June, coming up fast. I'm coordinating with emergency management to have the MCON trailer. Doesn't look like there'll be any problem having it. They did give me a heads up that apparently they were using it recently and the ceiling was leaking, so that might be something that we look at before field day starts to see if we can remedy that situation. Also want to echo Mike's comments regarding ICS training. That ICS training, the 100 level, 200 level, 300, and then I think it skips one and it goes to 700 and 800. Those are training events for ARES as well. So by all means, check that out. It'll give you a lot of good insight into the ICS system, and also give you some, as Rich put it, some more street cred, if you will, associated with our ARES training. Again, Mike, thanks so much for running things tonight. Back over to Net Control, W3HAG. Here is WA1ZZQ with the Racy's Net.
0: Okay, and I'm going to add two further announcements. The Racy's Net does meet monthly, except June, July, and August. Normally, that's the plan. So the next Washington County Racy's Net should be September 14th, if I'm reading the calendar correctly. Obviously, we'll have ARES Nets on the last Thursday of each month. Through the summer, unless other events, activities interfere, but we'll continue with the last Thursday ARES Nets and not the Racy's Net until September. And then the next Antietam Radio Association meeting, which includes plenty of MCOM and activities discussion, will be May 19th at 7 p.m. at the Mogginsville Church. That meeting does have a pre-meeting dinner social at the American Legion post on Northern Avenue beginning at 5 p.m., if I'm remembering correctly. We'll go 5
7: arrived at 6:30-ish at the American Legion Post on Northern Avenue, Morris Frock Post. And then we'll move over to the Mogensville Church for the actual AR meeting, ARA meeting. So, with all of that said, and I'll capture the notes and get them over to you, Joe, in the form of the report, I am going to go ahead and close the net for this evening. This is W3HAG closing the net at 8:27 p.m. local time. Please continue to monitor this repeater if you... I wish to use it. It's available and it gets used. Doesn't get used enough. The repeater is now free for normal amateur use. Thank you, Antietam Radio Association, W3CDC, CWC, for the use of the repeater. 73, good evening to all W3HAG and KB7THL. 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
1: Hi, Tim.
0: Hi, Mikey. Hey, I'm not sure about the opening time. I was thinking it was around 1935, but you may have that scratched down. But what I do have is, including you and I, a total of 12 participants.
1: And I had scratched down 1935, and I have 12, including you and me, also.
0: Excellent. Have a great night, Mike. Thanks for running the net. 73, KC3OCQ.
1: So good when it works out sometimes. Thank you for being the alternate to the alternate. Until next time, KB7THL.

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The Antietam Radio Association invites all licensed amateur radio operators to participate in the Four States Net every Wednesday evening at 8 p.m. local time on the 147.090 MHz repeater. It has a positive offset and a PL tone of 100 Hz. Then, after the Four States Net is over, you're invited to join the 6-meter net at about 8:30 p.m. on the 50.150 MHz upper sideband, where HERM K2

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1: Should we talk softly so as not to wake up?
0: Well, Larry woke me up with the smell of coffee permeating the house. He has a resident coffee maker that he leaves here, so he can use it once a year or so.
1: Needs it or not?
0: He says you say that again.
2: Yes, he needs it.
0: Oh, I need it? No, Larry needs it. I don't tend to wake up unless I want to.
1: Okay, well, Larry's welcome to join me at the gym if he brought his spandex.
2: Is that Jim?
0: He says no spandex here.

In the last place, one that you kind of had to stand in line at the for the coffee. Not if we get there early enough.

0: I think you already have. I programmed the new repeater into the ICOM here. I can't hit it with either the vertical or the 40-meter dipole, but I can still hit it with an HC any place in the house. Kind of strange. Well, you know, like this, the SWR is like 99 or something here. It says.
1: Reflection.
0: Yeah, it's not. It's a 2-meter antenna. And it doesn't do well on especially the high end low out UHF repeaters. It does okay, I think, on the opposite ones, like the UHF, like the club UHF repeater, the 4RKC. Now that one's okay because it's a low in, low in high out repeater.
2: We determined if in Larry's truck he has a radiodity or a TYT.
0: He does not. It's an any tone. It's got a fun button, and it's any tone, but I think C flat is kind of a rough one for it.

0: Even Vox, maybe. I don't know. You should have looked at it while we were together.
1: Sure, sir, I'll have mine.
0: Yeah, but he can't ever look at it because he can't bend his neck that far for the obvious reason.

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1: Linda dictated we had to eat ribs for breakfast.
2: KKO Mobile listening, go nice.
1: Oh, well, he already made coffee. I mean, he's on a roll here. What country produces the most copper? QOD this morning.

0: Or he says, no, it's the country.
1: That was the question anyway.
0: Yeah, somebody guessed Kentucky, by the way, which is not a country either.

0: Correct.
1: That would be incorrect and not a country. Larry says I'm going to get a fire sign theater schooling on the way, if not on the way back. One hint, the U.S. is third.
0: I'll take it back. The U.S. was fifth.
1: Fifth. The U.S. was the fifth largest producer of copper. China was the third. Who is first? Not too big to for the missiles and drones to reach the North Sea, that's for sure. No, it's actually Chile. Well, it was rather Chile in here last night, I'll tell you that. Larry said it was very comfortable. He doesn't know how my hands go numb at night, though. It's not comfortable if I'm trying to use a key or paddle or a mouse or anything like that.
2: Efforts on the 40-meter dipole improve things at all?
1: Well, I still can't hit the new repeater with it. But I can't hit it with the 2-meter vertical either, so I guess I'm stuck using HTs, which work fine. The SWR is still high on 40 meters, but I can hear people on it anyway, which I could not the other day. Are you ready to wave this morning? Oh, you're sounding fine at the moment. I know you're heading for the dip. I'm going to let Larry talk to you and go back to packing my suitcase that I should have done 3 or 4 days ago.

0: That sounds like a plan.
1: Saturday is looking not good at all. Otherwise, I think falling weather.
0: Now you're looking at it backwards. There's a 20% chance of sun.

0: whatever, it will be memorable no matter what. I certainly do.
1: 77.
0: Oh, if you ask for different years, I do not know, but it had to have been right around then somewhere.
1: Do you remember the personnel?
0: Not exactly. I know Carrie and Scott were there.

I just know he was telling John Birchnell all kinds of crazy Air Force stories, which were totally made up, and John Birchnell was just eating them up.

0: I'd get that light fixed before I took the trip tomorrow, or whenever.
1: The Tahoe has been serviced and is ready to go.
0: I'd take the little red car today and be a lot more fun.

0: Yeah, you wouldn't be able to take all your stuff to set up, that's for sure, unless you towed a trailer with it. That would work.
1: It would be to buy a total Fiat.
0: Want to buy my Miata? Negative. It's sitting quietly in the garage collecting dust.

sorry to Mike. Good talking with you. N4FM, this is and WB or K4QU. 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

0: I have an announcement. 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It has a positive offset and a TL tone of 100 hertz. Then, after the four stage net is over, you're invited to join the 6 meter net at about 8:30 p.m. on the 50.150 megahertz upper sideband, where HERM K2AVA is hosting this net. 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

AA4YN, calling any member of the Warren County Emergency Comm team that may be monitoring.

invites all licensed amateur radio operators to participate in four states at every Wednesday evening at 8 p.m. local time on the 147.09 MHz repeater. It has a positive offset and a PL tone of 100 Hz. Then, after the four states net is over, you're invited to join the six-meter net at about 8:30 p.m. on 50.150 MHz upper sideband, where HERM K2KVA is hosting this net. This is KC2.

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0: 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On the third Tuesday of each month, the Athenaeum Radio Association has a pre-meeting social at the American Legion Hall on Northern Avenue in Hagerstown, Maryland, which usually starts about 5 p.m. and lasts until 6:30 p.m. when we leave to be at the meeting at Mogginsville Church, which starts at 7 p.m. During our pre-meeting socials, we enjoy each other's camaraderie, quips, jokes, and tall tales. We also get to enjoy pay-your-way food from the kitchen, and a host of beverages are available as well. Good times can be had by all at all these gatherings. 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
1: November 9, Zulu Lima, KQ4 DSO. Good morning, how you doing?
0: Good morning, name here is John. Heard you calling for a signal report. You are almost full quieting into the repeater, no problem copying at all.
1: QSL, thank you very much, I appreciate it. I'm at an area with no service, and there's going to be a foot race coming up, a 100-mile foot race, the MMT-100, and there's going to be an aid station here that has radio support. This will be a backup for Peter, I believe.
0: Okay, and actually you might be full quieting. I think it's me. I think my signal's not, my antenna's not quite on the repeater. But yeah, you're loud and clear. Sounds good.
1: So yeah, there's a little bit of white noise in the background of your signal, but you're definitely very, very audible also.
0: Stand by. Let me see if I can get the antenna swung around here.
1: Yeah, QSL, KQ4 DSO standing by.

0: Okay, that might be a little bit better.
1: Yeah, I think that sounds a little improved. Did it improve the receiver on my side?
0: Yeah, you're full quiet and you sound fine.
1: USL, thank you. How does 25 watts sound?
0: Didn't notice any difference.
1: Okay, I'm impressed. 5 watts still work?
0: If you're on 5 right now, I heard just a little bit of static come in right at the end, but you're still fully readable.
1: QSL, yeah, I thought 5 watts would probably be a long shot, but yeah, you guessed it right. That was 5 watts. I'm back up to 50 now, though.
0: Yeah, 5 wasn't bad, but I could tell that you're reduced power.
1: Well, that's pretty cool. Yeah, this repeater is pretty well, it seems. Yeah, there's a bunch of, they're doing a trout restocking. There's probably 30 fishermen down here.
0: Yeah, you're down in, you're in Fort Valley now.
1: Yeah, QSL, yeah, I'm just off of Fort Valley Road. There's this little creek that runs along it.
0: Okay, yeah, I used to do communications for horse races and foot races in Fort Valley many, many years ago. Valley, that was probably back in the 90s.
1: Cool. Yeah, I think there's a horse race coming up in June, maybe. Or maybe it's already passed. But, yeah, I helped with a horse race over in Basie last year, I think it was.
0: Been a while. I think they were 50 and 100 mile horse races and foot races. And I think the foot races, they were 48 hours. It was all weekend. And we'd set up at the rest stops and keep track of all the runners and let everybody know where everybody was at and if anybody was missing.
1: Oh, nice. Yeah, that sounds like that. Was that the MMT? Or if not, it was similar. The Mustang Trails 100 is a 36-hour cutoff, and yeah, there's 15 aid stations along the way. But thankfully nowadays there's only, I think, 3 aid stations that don't have cell phone service now. So we'll be manning that this weekend, Saturday and Sunday. But the main repeater we'll be using is the 146715. Now the KQ4 DSO repeater.
0: Okay, yeah, when I was doing it, there wasn't any cell coverage. There might not have been any cell phones. It's been a long time. We would set up, there was actually no repeater coverage either, I don't believe. We would set up a temporary portable repeater up at one of the gaps up at the top, and that was what we used for the races, so that we would have coverage down in the valley.
1: Yep, yeah, I think I've heard about that. I've heard them talking about that down here. I think that was John Whitmer's portable repeater. It had a portable crank-up mast, I believe, right?
0: Well, like I say, this was probably 30 years ago. That I'm thinking about, and I can't remember who set up the repeater. It might have been Irv Barb, KD4BHV, or I can't remember. It was one of the guys. They would haul a repeater down there up to the top of the hill and set it up. It ran battery power, and I think it was just basically a couple of mobile rigs back-to-back. With a couple of antennas, and it worked adequately. It worked fine for the weekend.
1: Cool, that's cool. Yep, yeah, I know quite a few guys that down here in Chandler County that used to help with that race. So you probably worked with a couple of them, but yeah, they stopped using radio support for quite a while, and they just finally brought it back 3 years ago. So. That'll be it was 3 or 4 years ago. So it was my third or fourth year doing radio support for it. I always do I do Camp Roosevelt because it's fairly close to home. So when the aid station finally closes at like 3 a.m., I just drive home a little bit and fall into my bed.
0: Okay. Yeah, this was the Shenandoah Valley Amateur Radio Club, the Winchester Club, that was coordinating it back when I was doing it. And I kind of wondered what, you know, I hadn't heard anything about it for quite a while, and I didn't know if they had stopped running the race or if they had stopped using radios, or but I haven't heard anybody talk about it in a while. So, it, like I said, it was a long time ago for me.
1: This is KQ4 DSO. Yep, yeah, for some reason they stopped using ham operators for a while, but thankfully they brought it back. But yep. Yeah, actually coordinating this time was a little rough, but we finally got enough people. It was kind of like the last minute getting people together, but I sent an email out to the club, actually, Shenandoah Valley Amateur Radio Club. Haven't heard anything back from them, but I was able to find some other local hams, thankfully, but yeah. Yeah, if you're interested in doing any volunteering for it, if you search up the NMT100, there's a volunteer page that you can sign up for when that page updates for 2027.
0: Okay, very good. All right, well, I got to run. It was good talking to you, and your signal sounds great, and good luck in the race. Hope everything goes well for you. We'll chat with you later. November 9, Zulu Lima, 73.
1: All right, thank you very much. I appreciate it. Hope you have a good rest of your day. 73, KQ4DS, I'll be clear.

local time on 147.090 megahertz per meter. It has a positive offset and a offset of positive offset and a PL tone of 100 Hz. Then, after the 4-stage net is over, you're invited to join the 6-meter net at about 8:30 p.m. on 50.150 MHz upper sideband, where

0: 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The Antietam Radio Association invites all licensed amateur radio operators to participate in the four states at every Wednesday evening at 8 p.m. local time on the 147.090 MHz repeater. It has a positive offset and a PL tone of 100 Hz. Then, after the four states net is over, you're invited to join the six meter net at about 8:30 p.m. on 50.150 MHz upper sideband, where HERM K2AVA is hosting this net. 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

0: States every Wednesday evening at 8 p.m. local time on the 147.090 MHz repeater. It has a positive offset and a PL tone of 100 Hz. Then, after the 4-stage net is over, you're invited to join the 6-meter net at about 8:30 p.m. on 50.150 MHz upper sideband, where HERM K2AVA is hosting this net. 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

0: operators to participate in the Four States Net every Wednesday evening at 8 p.m. local time on the 147.09 MHz repeater. It has a positive offset and a PL tone of 100 Hz. Then, after the Four States Net is over, you're invited to join the 6-meter net at about 8:30 p.m. on 50.150 MHz. Upper Sideband, where HERM K2KBA is hosting this net. 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

0: This is Kilo 4, Hotel Charlie Oscar, mobile, monitoring.
1: Hotel Charlie Oscar, Kilo Quebec 4, Kilo Lima Alpha.
0: K4KLA, K4HCO. Hey Warren, how you doing?
1: Good, just heading home with supper. Went to the Asian place in Martin.
0: There you go. Hey, did you get a chance to read that message I sent you? Would that be a possibility?
1: When did you send it?
0: Probably a couple hours ago.
1: No, last, about 1 o'clock till about 3:30, we were with the hospice people at the house.
0: Okay. Yeah, I sent you a text. If you check your text when you get a chance, just a question, looking for some help from you. I won't say it on the air, but yeah, if possible. If not, I understand. So.
1: Okay, I'll take a look at it when I get back to the house, and I'll let you know.
0: Outstanding, buddy. Sounds good. Well, I just got the truck back, and I'm getting ready to go up Chester Gap just to verify it doesn't overheat. And I was having an issue where it was overheating. They had to replace the radiator. Like, great.
1: Oh, lovely. Yeah, they don't make them like they used to.
0: Yeah, no doubt. But, yeah, that's a good place you recommended me to. So they just did it. Since I'd already did the engine and everything like that, they just did the radiator at parts cost.
1: Nice. Awesome. That works out real good.
0: Yes, indeed. So, alrighty, sir. Enjoy the evening, and we'll catch you later. K4HCO 73.
1: Roger, Jeremiah. You have a good evening. KQ4KLA.

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1: This is K4HCO. I got you just a tiny bit of static, but fully readable.
0: Roger. Is that you, Morgan?
1: No, this is Jeremiah.
0: Hey, Jeremiah. Yeah, I'm working with the hospital hams group and testing the interconnectivity of our hospital radios. So thank you very much for the signal report.
1: Yeah, no problem. Anytime. K4HCO, monitoring.

0: 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The Antietam Radio Association invites all licensed amateur radio operators to participate in the Four States Net every Wednesday evening at 8 p.m. local time on the 147.09 MHz repeater. It has a positive offset and a PL tone of 100 Hz. Then, after the Four States Net is over, you're invited to join the 60 meter net at about 8:30 p.m. on 50.150 MHz upper sideband, where HERM K2AVA is hosting this net. 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

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Station requesting the radio check. I can tell that you are operating from a radio, or I can tell that your operation consists of a radio that is not putting out all the greatest signal in the world, and or it doesn't have the greatest antenna system in the world. Anyway, you are making it into the machine. You are just copyable. The amount of noise on your signal is appreciable. So there's quite a lot of bacon that's frying when you're coming into the machine. And so, in other words, you're not dead folk gliding. And so, if you can to operate, I suggest using a bigger radio and a bigger antenna. It'd be much easier for you to be copyable. This is KC2 EFA.

0: 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The Antietam Radio Association has their meetings open to everyone interested in amateur radio and meets twice a month except during July, August, November, and sometimes December. On the third Tuesday of each month, the Antietam Radio Association has a pre-meeting social at the American Legion Hall on Northern Avenue in Hagerstown, Maryland, which usually starts at about 5 p.m. and lasts until 6:30 p.m. when we leave to be at the meeting at Mogensville Church, which starts at 7 p.m. During our pre-meeting socials, we enjoy each other's camaraderie, quips, jokes, and tall tales. We also get to enjoy takeaway food from the kitchen, and a host of beverages are available as well. Good times can be had at all these gatherings. 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

0: 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This is Barry, K3SUI. I am located in Jefferson County, West Virginia, and will be your net control for this evening. 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The purpose of this net is to test members' equipment and conduct training for support of the area community. At this time, any stations have an emergency or priority traffic the net should be made aware of. Please call net control.
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0: Please contact net control at this time. Okay, nothing heard. We will now take check-ins at this time. When checking in, please spell your call sign phonetically, state your name and location. For example, if I was checking in, I would state, this is Kilowatt 3, Sierra Uniform, India, Barry, Jefferson County, West Virginia. K3SUI, standing by. This is
2: Kilo Romeo 4, Foxtrot, Juliet, Quebec. Good evening again, Barry. This is Kent. Same place, Shenandoah Farms.
0: Good evening, Kent. Anyone else?
3: This is Kilo 4, Bravo, Delta, Delta, Tony in Stephen City.
0: Good evening, Tony. I think this is Deja Vu. Anyone else?
4: Is KD4, UPR, Kilo Delta 4, Uniform, Papa Romeo, Jan in Winchester.
0: KD4, UPR, okay. What did you say your name was, sir?
4: Jan, Juliet, Alpha, November.
0: Good evening, Jan. Good to hear from you. Anyone else? Nothing heard. Well, good evening, Kent and Tony, once again. We have a new person here this evening. We have Jan, so we'll send her up to Kent there for any comments. Nothing else new here. I'm stuck with doing the net because Steve is at Dayton, the Dayton Ham Fest, enjoying himself. And he asked me to take it over, and I'm making a real disaster out of this thing, but it is what it is. Over to you, Kent. KR4FJQ, K3SUI.
2: Well, good evening, Barry and the group, and welcome to our new radio operator here chiming in. This is one of the best repeaters. You guys are coming in crystal clear. Yeah, great guy named Barry just got me on the prop.kc2. This thing's great, man. I'm already got it saved into my favorites. Yeah, with the threat of the storm, after we finished the last net, I had to go out and get the chicken eggs. And I tell you what, it is dark. So rain is coming this way out here on Blue Mountain. Other than that, that's all I have. So KR4FJQ73, guys.
0: Okay, 73, Kent. You have a wonderful week. Look forward to talking to you next week. And, yeah, it's getting a little dark outside here, but I think it's going to miss. It looks like it's going to go north of us once again. So we might get through this one okay. K4, BDD, Tony, any other comments? K3SUI.
5: Well, as I look up my logger here, I've been making some 10-meter FT-8s in New Zealand and Venezuela. I've got some on 15 in Kenya. I got a 6-meter FT-8, a couple on 30, some on 20, 15, and 40. So, last few days, the band has not been too awful terrible for me. It seems to have worked out quite well the last probably 3 or 4 days.
0: What are you using for an antenna?
5: I'm using an NFED half-wave. That's a 4-bander.
0: Okay. All right. Well, I haven't been looking real hard, but I went up and just kind of scanned the bands, and they were, so I just went down to 20. But maybe I'll have to look a little bit harder. I also have a an application here, and you know, that does spotting, and I haven't seen a lot of spotting that I need. I've worked just about everything, and 323 contacted, 322 confirmed. So there's not a lot I need. So I don't get too many calls from my application here to say, hey, there's somebody on here you need to work. But I still like to work DX, though. Still like working DX. Even if I've worked that country 100 times, it's always a thrill. So, all right, great. Good to hear you're getting out. You're doing better than I was. I just haven't really done anything on these bands the last couple of days. And now we'll send it over to Jan, KD4UPR, K3SUI. Jan, good to meet you. The name here is Barry, and we're located in Jefferson County, West Virginia. Go ahead.
1: Yeah, okay, it's KD4UPR. Yeah, we just had the storm go through. Had quite a bit of rain with it, and surprisingly, the thunder didn't come till afterwards, and we still have a lot of thunder going on. Rain fairly heavy. I collect my rainwater, so from this rain, I got at least about 550 gallons, so that's pretty significant rain for a half hour here, I guess. But, not very much wind with it, so, yeah, we'll take it. As dry as it's been. And surprisingly, I got six tanks, the big totes, and they're all full, so I'm ready for of course, next week it is supposed to be hot. We're going to have some days in the middle 90s next week. I don't quite believe that, but we'll see what happens. Anyway, I just turned the radio on, heard you all, thought I'd join in. Nothing really new here. KD4UPR, back to that.
0: Yeah, Jan, 550 gallons in one rainstorm. Holy smoke. What are you using as a collector area? Just the roof of your house?
1: Yeah, that's correct. I have a front and rear of the house. I have all the rain spouts going into the totes. They feed one tank, and then I have a two-inch line connecting all the tanks together with valves I can cut off and on. And I have solder in front, so I use a high-pressure pump, and then I pump when I need the water up front. I have a poor backyard, but I have a terrific front yard as far as looks. So I use a high-pressure pump and I water the lawn as it needs it. So I usually have one of the best-looking lawns in the neighborhood.
0: Okay, real fine. You know, I've been thinking about doing that myself because some California company bought our water company around here, and they've raised our rates 60% last year and 60% this year. So they're really soaking us for water, and I've thought about collecting the water that so I could, like, wash my car, wash the house, you know, and do all these things. Because, I mean, you wash your car, it costs you more to wash your car at home than it does to go to a car wash with the rates the way they are now. You know, we have the public utility company. They're supposed to be protecting us, but you know how that goes. But, that's great, 550 gallons. Man, it was either raining like crazy or you have a huge house. Jan, pleasure hearing you. Check in with us next week, and Steve, the guy that normally runs this, will be back. You get a chance to say hello to him. Is there anyone else going to check in this evening? This is K3SUI. Standing by. Nope, don't hear anything. I gotta get my glasses on so I can read the script. Gentlemen, thank you so much for checking in. Certainly appreciate it. And it's good to hear you on there. We'll go ahead and close in that at this point. This is K3SUI closing the North Mountain Communications Net at 7:42. I wish to thank those who joined us and those who make this repeater possible, as well as watch KQ4Q. QJZ for the use of his repeater. This net will meet again next Wednesday at 7:30 p.m. Thank you so much. Have a wonderful week, everyone. Best of 73s and DX to y'all. K3SUI, returning the repeater to normal net operations.

0: 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This is KB7THL, and I am the net control station for the Four States Net, which will be conducted next on this frequency. Before I begin the net, does anyone have a party need for the repeater? If so, please call now. Okay, I did hear something, but I believe it was bleed over from elsewhere. So is there priority need one more shot? Although there's really chances all throughout. Call now. Okay, if that is a station trying to call in on the 147.090 W3CWC, Mount Key Rock repeater, you are extremely broken, not holding the repeater. Please, if you do need to get through with priority traffic, up your power, move your location just slightly, and try again in a moment. I will leave another break.
1: W3CWC.
0: In the meantime, I will move on. We'll give another break in a moment. But as always, if there is priority need for the repeater, please call break at any time.